0: When a child is in the hospital, visitors come to say hello. And when visiting hours are over, they leave. But family does whatever it takes to stay. At Ronald McDonald House, we believe families shouldn't have to fight alone. So we make sure they have everything they need, with a community of support, warm meals, and a place to rest. Because when a child is sick, family stays. And Ronald McDonald House stays with them.
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0: CJNY is the winningest station around. 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
1: Hello, Tom here.
2: Hey, Tom, it's Craig Ellis from CJNY The Journey. Did you get a message from us earlier this morning?
1: Yeah, apparently I'm the grand prize winner from the rodeo draw there.
2: Yes, you are. You can take somebody with you to the BC Lions game. Congratulations on that. And you can treat the whole family to a $300 Moxie's dinner.
1: Thanks so much. You guys made my day.
0: Next time, the big winner could be you. Keep it tuned to The Journey. It could just be your ticket to another big win.
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4: 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And today, we celebrate together.
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5: Now we'll look at the Journey FM weather forecast for the Coast Salish regions. And in the Lower Mainland today, expect a high of 23 and sunny and dropping to 13 and partly cloudy overnight, climbing back up to 22 tomorrow and mainly cloudy. For the Gulf Islands, Nanaimo and Cowichan Valley regional districts, 23 this evening and sunny, dropping to 12 and partly cloudy overnight, and then 23 tomorrow and mainly cloudy. 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

0: first one, wow. 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And the second one, that's easy. That's all the many more things we have to give. Remember, the third one is the rhythm, and it's still strange yet. Man, that's just a preview of the things you're gonna get.
1: Yeah.

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1: Hi, I'm Mackenzie, Kekatla Nation, Wolf Tribe. I'm proud to be Indigenous because my roots run deep and my spirit is strong. Even though I didn't grow up on the land, my culture still lives in me. I dance, I drum, I bead, and I speak up like my papa taught me. I carry my granny's strength. She survived residential school even when her sister didn't make it home. I carry the love for all our people, including our Two-Spirit and LGBTQ plus family, who deserve to be seen and safe. Being Indigenous means knowing where I come from and standing proud in who I am.
0: That was another story honoring Indigenous voices and traditions. 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
1: Welcome to the Tawani Joseph Show. I'm Tawani Joseph. On today's episode, once again, I will be the guest. With FIFA approaching, I wanted to talk about what's happening with the game's festivities and what the host nations have been up to. And today again, I'm going to get some help. Rob Young, who edits the audio for my show, is going to help me out by interviewing me. Welcome, Rob.
2: Well, hello again, Tawani.
1: It's great to hear your voice.
2: It's great to hear your voice. It's, you know, I know you've been busy working on a few things. And today, the busy that we're going to talk about is your involvement in and around FIFA. FIFA is almost here.
1: Well, the excitement is growing. We're in June now, and the first match is just really days away. So the excitement has been growing for some time. But also at the same time, we're excited as the Squamish Nation and also working with the Musqueam and Tsleil-Waututh Nations on the planning and staging and hosting of FIFA Vancouver 2026. So it's been quite a journey for us to be able to get to this point. But we're just doing the final touches on a number of things that we're working on and activations.
2: Well, for all transparency, we're recording on June 2nd. And it starts June 11th, so it's not too far away. June 11th to 19th is the festivities for the games. July 19th. I wrote my notes wrong. But everything starts on the 11th, but the games start on June 13th. And maybe you can just give us a little idea of what the nations have been doing, Squamish and then the other host nations with Musqueam and Tsleil-Waututh. What's been going on with the nations?
1: It's been a lot of planning. And I think the main thing about planning is usually when you get about a year out, you know, before a major event happens, that you start to get into really focus mode. And all of your planning and activities and those types of things have really been fleshed out. So it's really about implementing, finding the human resources to be able to carry out the types of activations that you hope to accomplish and those types of things. But we've been working with FIFA Canada on a number of things and also working with the host city of Vancouver through the host committee and also the province of British Columbia. So for us, it's really been a collaborative effort of planning, and I also sit on the executive organizing committee, which is more of a strategic body that brings together a number of partners that can activate from tourism groups to, you know, YVR and as well as others as well. So PAVCO and others. So for us, it's really been sitting down in meetings and planning the implementation and activation of a number of things. And for us, we just finished helping plan on the FIFA Congress that was in Vancouver, which was an incredible opportunity for the city of Vancouver. You had over 200 countries in Vancouver for that, as well as a Legends match that took place out at UBC. So there were some Legends of FIFA there as well. So our nations were really front and center on those and always welcoming to our territories, but also knowing that, you know, as the rights holder in these lands, we're really here to work together and welcome those that come to Vancouver for FIFA. And that's one of the things that's been important for us to really articulate to people from around the world, is that we're not just here, we're not just kind of in history books, we're actually living and thriving people. Although we have these connections to our ancestors and to our past, we're also living in modern times. So we're able to start to bridge that gap, and working together with partners in FIFA has been an executive, or I think a perfect example of a unique aspect for FIFA that they've never had before. Working with indigenous peoples of the lands, being able to plan and stage and host and work together can really make the experience so much better, not just for the athletes that are going to be competing, but also for the visitors that will be coming to Vancouver and British Columbia.
2: So when you have these meetings, I love the insider scoop on things and behind the scenes. So what is a meeting? So you mentioned Vancouver. So obviously the city of Vancouver, you mentioned YVR. So what does a typical meeting look like in recent times with, say, FIFA and trying to push things towards the finish line of, you know, opening day of FIFA? What does that meeting look like with a representative of FIFA, and what sort of interactions are happening in those meetings that way?
1: You know, it's a really good question. And with I talked about it, I think, at our last conversation. But when rights holders come to town, and obviously FIFA, Zurich holds the rights for FIFA that's going to be taking place in matches both in Vancouver, United States, and Mexico. So part of it is actually sharing with the rights holder kind of the unique ways that we approach things in Vancouver and British Columbia. It's also standing with the, you know, the city of Vancouver and the province of BC, because we do have experiences that we've worked on in the past, and that we can show examples and bright shining examples of how, you know, an experience like this can really be so much more than the game. And for us, you know, sport is medicine. So part of that is actually taking that to meetings and sharing with people how we can work together, but also at the same time have the experience for everyone when they come to Vancouver and they come to British Columbia and they come to Canada. You know, when you stand together as really true partners, I think that's something that the rest of the world really hasn't experienced before. You know, prior to the Olympics, it was really Indigenous peoples were really more about, you know, almost, you know, just having regalia and those types of things. But there wasn't a deep, meaningful planning partnership that was there. And I think that's these meetings that happen. That's usually the first phase of actually working together. Then as you start to get in, you look at the different kinds of functional areas. So there are functional areas in any planning and staging and hosting. So, you know, FIFA, for example, or the Olympic Games, they'll have anywhere from 60 to 80 functional areas. And those include things like transportation. Those include venues, site visits, team welcomes, you know, practice facilities, activations. So those functional areas all need to work together. So we've been integrated right into all of the functional areas that we can be integrated to. We have, you know, input, obviously, to certain aspects around, let's say, the FIFA Fan Fest. You know, we've been, you know, very much a part of that planning of what's going to take place there. But on transportation, you know, we look to the host city on those types of things as well, because there's a number of things that need to happen for transportation. Hospitality, again, that's all part of, you know, Destination BC, Destination Vancouver. They kind of handle those things, and we can provide input into things. Or if we're looking for rooms for our guests that are coming to Vancouver, those types of things, that's how we start to integrate. So what you do in these meetings is you look at all the different functional areas and see where we have touch points into certain aspects of it, like team welcomes, for example. You know, welcoming teams as they enter into the Vancouver area at the airport, or their practice facilities and those types of things as well. So those conversations all happen, but it takes time to actually move through a process like that. And I think that, you know, as we got into the last year of planning, it went from, you know, planning to actually, here are the things that we're actually going to work on. So, for example, one of the things that we're working is on the FIFA Fan Fest, as I mentioned earlier. So at the FIFA Fan Fest, you're going to see Indigenous peoples in, you know, in the vendors. You'll also see

0: you know, a day to the FIFA Fan Fest, because if you can't make it to a match in any FIFA games that happen, the FIFA Fan Fest is really that second spot that people can congregate together. So that's one of the things that we've been really working on. We're very excited about what's going to happen and working with the city of Vancouver and the province of BC and Destination BC and Destination Vancouver. It's really going to be an incredible experience, I think, for everyone to come and be a part of.
1: In those meetings, which have happened for a while now, and you've had experience in other international level meetings, has there been a comment or a remark or something that you were pleasantly surprised by, you know, maybe in this round with FIFA, in compared to, say, the Olympics or the Rugby World Cup? Has there been something that sort of struck you and you've been pleasantly surprised by the ask, by the a remark or a comment that's come your way that maybe is new this time versus a different experience with a rights holder games?
0: Yeah, this time I think which is really interesting, and I've had been fortunate to live many different experiences from different organizations from around the world internationally, but I think this time I believe, you know, what FIFA has found and what FIFA Vancouver with the city of Vancouver and the province of BC is that they're very interested in learning about how we work together as Indigenous peoples with the municipality as well as the provincial government as well, and the federal government for that matter. So I think it's such a unique aspect that they do want to learn more. And I think that's been one of the great experiences from this FIFA experience, which I've been working on for, 2.5, 3 years now. So yeah, it's been one of those kinds of things where people are very eager, but also very interested into learning more. And what we found with their culture is that if you're able to experience the culture, hear the songs, hear the languages spoken, what you're doing is you're feeling the culture. And I think a part of sports is being able to, you know, to motivate athletes to be at their best. But also it's bigger than just one athlete. It's bigger than just one team. It's for a country. And I think that's part of the things that we've been trying to experience is, you know, with our nations here in Vancouver, is that we've been here since the beginning of time. So being able to host guest after guest and people, and that's what we really did. When you look at the welcome figures, you know, we don't have totem poles like our northern cousins. We had welcome figures. So the welcome figures, they hold their hands up to people of the world or hold it up to their guests and honor them. And I think that's part of the experience that people are learning about is also that we're diverse. You know, there's 200, as I've mentioned in the past, there's 200 First Nations in British Columbia, 630 plus in across Canada. Then you have Inuit and Métis people. So we're very, very diverse. So they're very interested in learning more about the diverse cultures that we have as well. After the break, more with my conversation about FIFA, but for now, some incredible Indigenous music.
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0: fishers might live, along with all our sins in Fisher Bay, Manitoba. 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
3: So you'd mentioned the Fan Fest, the places to watch the games. If you can't go to the games, the first game is June 13th. Here in Vancouver, which is Australia versus Turkey. But tell the listeners more about the Fan Fest and the watch parties and what we talked about a little bit more in the past. Was anything more that's sort of developed for coming out and watching the parties?
4: Well, I think the main thing is being able to come out and experience it. People are going to come in from around the world, from Australia, from Turkey, from other places, and New Zealand and others. And they're going to be coming into Vancouver for, you know, many of them for the first time. And they're going to experience it. When you come to the Fan Fest, we do expect a lot of visitors from British Columbia. But also at the same time, there's going to be visitors from around the world. So being able to come in, the energy that is going to be there. And in world events, you know, I use the example of the Olympics, but also just recently the Invictus Games. There's a certain energy when people walk the streets and they're proud of their country and where they come from. So the FIFA Fan Fest, you know, you will see vendors, you know, as you come in, you know, that are indigenous vendors. You also have, like I said, the sponsor activations that will be there as well as the tourism destination BC Dome that will be there. And I think that once you get there, then you're going to hear music acts from across Canada, literally hundreds of them, and also other international acts at the amphitheater from Motley Crue to many others. And as I said, on Indigenous Day, you got Snotty Nose Rez Kids. You'll have, you know, Indian City, or and then also you'll have like Murray Porter. And then the band that I have, Dreamwalkers, will be backing up the Sheepdogs on July the 10th. So people come out for that. We plan on putting on a good rock show. We may be a rock band that just happens to be Indigenous, but at the same time, we're there to represent Vancouver, represent Canada, and just show the world, you know, what we're really about.
3: Yeah, that's awesome. What day are you playing? What day is Tawani the Dreamwalkers playing?
4: July 10th. So yeah, keep an eye out for that. And it's free. It's the park stage. And, you know, backing up the Sheepdogs, which are an incredible band out of the prairies. They're just, I think of them as a, you know, a connection to the past, but also in a modern context. They've done incredible things in this country since they started on. I remember they were in a story in Rolling Stone magazine. And just when they broke, it was pretty incredible to see that. So to be able to back them up for us, it's going to be an incredible experience.
3: That's awesome. They're a great band. Just looking at the lineup, too, there's a ton of great acts. You mentioned Motley Crue. Finger Eleven's coming. Let's see, going through the Alan Doyle, Arkells, Dallas Smith, Feist. It's you're in good company there.
4: Great company. And also, like, Colin James will be at the park stage as well. So because there's so many acts, you know, at the park stage, and yep, then which are free, the amphitheater will be obviously paid. But at the same time, the amphitheater, it looks amazing. It's going to be one of those spots around the world. There used to be a place in Vancouver when I was growing up that I'd heard about. It was called The Cave. And it was one of those places that looked like a cave when you walked into it, but everybody played there. James Brown, like, you name it, everybody played there. So when I traveled around the world when I was younger, people would always ask me about The Cave. I think that people are going to be asking about the amphitheater once they leave Vancouver because of just the structure and the feel that it's going to have. What a backdrop with the mountains in North Vancouver and everything.
3: For sure. I'm just looking at the pictures here, and more artists. Barney Bentall's coming. You mentioned Colin James, Blues Traveler, Deer Rouge, local Vancouver band. Wow, what a lineup. What a party. So that's the two stages there. They're both at the P&E, is that right?
4: They're both at the P&E. Yeah, okay. So the park stage will just be, as you come in from Renfrew and Hastings, you're walking down that kind of little hill part. The park stage will be on the right side. And then you continue on past there to the amphitheater, which would be on your left side. And then there's kind of the business campus, you know, the tourism activations where there'll be also some of our youth will be playing, you know, soccer inside the experience as well. So we plan on having bringing over, I believe, 80 elders for Indigenous Peoples Day on June 21st, both from our Squamish Valley and from North Vancouver. To the experience, we'll cover their costs off for food and make sure that they're hydrated properly, have some of our caretakers for them. And so they can experience both the amphitheater and the park stage as well. So for us, it's very, very exciting. And the youth, I mean, being able to have the youth, attend a match. That's one of the things that we've been working on for over 2 years. We're looking right now for youth ages 13 to 25 from Squamish Nation that will be able to attend a match. And so for us, these young people will be able to experience something. Hopefully they'll carry on for the rest of their lives. And I know the other nations are also doing a ticketing program as well. So for us, it's going to be incredible to see these young people. We'll bus them over to the matches nice and early. There's a number of things happening outside the stadium going on as well. So we want to make sure they get in, they get their seats, and be able to take in all seven matches of FIFA Vancouver.
3: And I guess it's a little different. So I'm picturing the other events like the Olympics and Invictus. There was like opening ceremonies. There's nothing like that for this because the games are happening all across North America from here to Mexico. So it starts the 11th. Is anything happening here that you know of for the 11th, or is it actually just game day on the 13th?
4: Main thing will be game day. Yep. They got to do some of the things, you know, open up the amphitheater and open up the FIFA Fan Fest site. But also at the same time, one of the activations that we're working on as a Squamish Nation are public watch events. So on June the 14th, which will be a Sunday, we're having a watch event at Chief Joe Mathai Center and up in Totem Hall in Vancouver simultaneously. And then also we're doing another public watch event on June 28th, both at Chief Joe Mathai Center and also at Totem Hall up in the valley in Squamish. And for us, we'll have Squamish entertainers and other entertainers as well, drummers and singers. We'll have a food experience, a salmon barbecue. Youth will be playing soccer. We'll have face painters. We'll have elder zones as well. And we'll have big screens to watch the matches on those days as well. So people are invited to come out to our watch events. We'd love to see people from in the community.
3: That's awesome. So many things happening and you know, I think the city's going to be busy. I think there's the anticipation and apprehension both of having such a large scale event rolling into town and all the pros and cons of being in and around, you know, the city zone where, you know, it's going to be hard to get around for traffic, etc. I was curious though, you were mentioning June 21st for National Indigenous Peoples Day. So were they very conscious of that in the timeline on the FIFA side of things and try to make some events happening on that day as well?
4: Absolutely. When it comes to the host city, the host committee, which is the host city, the city of Vancouver, you know, we've been working with them for a number of years since the 2010 games very closely. So they were messaging also to FIFA Canada that this day was important, and also the province was as well. So for us, the messaging that we would normally have to do on our own in previous world events, we were actually doing it together. So it was a conscious effort to make Indigenous Peoples Day a really important day for all people, for all cultures to come together and really celebrate Indigenous artists and celebrate other artists as well. But at the same time, it's a little bit of the culture that we can share and the diverse cultures that we have as well, because it's not just Musqueam, Squamish, and Tsleil-Waututh. There'll be artists from all across the country that are Indigenous as well. So it really was a very, very conscious effort to make June 21st, and we're putting in a lot of resourcing into it as well, because it's an important day for Canada.
3: That must have felt pretty good, if you didn't have to carry the load for that, to carry that messaging, and that the other partners with Vancouver and the province were doing that for you. That must have felt pretty good.
4: It feels great. And what ends up happening is that you start to, you start to build strength. And what we talk about is Chin Chin Stuite, holding and lifting each other up. And when you're able to do that and people start to understand and you can speak a common language, talking about things like protocol and process, like it means different things to different organizations and different groups. But we really started to speak and come together on a common language on being able to share our messages that people will understand in a really meaningful way. But I think that, you know, I hope people really look at the number of activations. There's going to be a number of activations, you know, from, you know, Jackpool Plaza area, the convention center area, all across the city, North Van, as well as up in the Squamish Valley. But I really hope that people, I know people kind of left when the Olympics came to Vancouver, and it was a conscious effort. It's just an anecdotal story. I remember talking to a number of people that had left for the Olympics, but they wish they stayed. And I think one of the things that you can do is really just plan well, plan early, and, identify, you know, your transportation hubs or being able to look at where there might be parking, you know, for example. Yeah. But, you know, if you're able to do that, it's a great experience because having the energy from people from around the world in our city here in Vancouver is really a special, unique part that doesn't come around every year.
3: Yeah, I remember 2010 being downtown and, you know, especially when Canada hockey was playing. I mean, any Canada medal at that point was a cause for celebration, but just the vibe, it was different. It was, you know, the celebratory feeling, like you just talked about that, you know, it's a different vibe completely. You know, I've got pictures and, you know, before the cell phones got really good, you know, old, you know, grainy photos and videos, and it brings me right back. And you can just tap into that feeling and that communal nature of, you know, you're cheering for your country and, you know, and all the fun things about that. But I agree that, it was definitely worth the effort because it can be a little painful and cumbersome getting around the city if it's not as convenient as normal. It made for some special memories, that's for sure. I'm looking forward to that amphitheater for sure as part of those memories.
4: Yeah, and I think that, you know, one of the things I had learned from past major events, people would see things on TV and see, they could almost feel the energy through television, which was incredible because I talked to one person that came to Vancouver. They saw, you know, what was happening on TV one day, the next day they're in Vancouver and I'm talking to them.
3: Oh, wow.
4: It was one of those things that I was really, really interested about. But also, I really believe that it's the energy of the people of Vancouver that is really going to make Vancouver the most unique city in all three countries. Mm. That the way we do things in Vancouver is incredible because we can really come together. And I think that, being able to, you know, even if you can plan one day out with your family, it's worth it for sure. Cause it might lead to two, you never know. Yeah. And I think that, being able to plan and have those experiences, I think is something that you'll talk about for years to come. Because, you know, supporting Team Canada, Coach Jesse Marsh has been doing an incredible job with Team Canada. I think they have a great team. And I think that, when we, Chin Chin Stuite, when we talked to him, that we're there holding him up too and holding up the team and the players and their staff, that when they come to Vancouver, they don't just have their team and their team staff. They have all of Vancouver, they have all of British Columbia, and they have all of Canada holding them up and supporting them as they're out on the pitch.
3: Final thoughts as we kind of wrap up this episode and await the beginning of FIFA. It's days away, but what's your final thoughts and takeaways? What are you looking forward to the most besides playing on stage at the park stage there at the PNE? But what else are you looking? What are you looking forward to the most?
4: I'm looking forward to walking the streets of North Van and Vancouver and getting to meet and celebrate other people from around the world. And one of the things that I learned from past experiences in the games is that I would just actually go for a walk on the street and just see the people from different places, even local people, people from British Columbia, people from Canada, seeing how they're interacting with people, seeing how they're supporting Team Canada. Was such an incredible experience. So if you ever get a chance to do that, that's what I'm looking forward to the most out of all the things that we're working on. I just want to walk the streets and be out there and feel the energy.
3: Yeah, for sure. Well, I think that's a good little precursor, a little let's roll into FIFA episode. And I am looking forward to the energy of that amphitheater. Looks really great because I drive by all the time. I'm waiting for them to take. There's a white coating on top of the roof. And probably trying to keep it pristine for for opening day. And so that thing is spectacular. And just the concept photos of it and just knowing the location and looking forward to all the music acts too. So that's what I'm looking forward to. So thanks, Tuani. I mean, is anything else you want to say there?
4: Well, I just want to say thank you, Rob. It's always a pleasure having a conversation with you, and that we have more to report as we kind of get through June and July. So I want to definitely do this again and update some of the activities that have been happening. But for now, some incredible Indigenous music.
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1: I am proud to be Indigenous because our values teach us to protect, respect, and uplift one another. 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I'm a single mom. I wear the Moosehide Square to show my daughter what strength looks like and to honor the women and children that we've lost. We all have a role to play ending violence. This is how I show up.
0: That was another story honoring Indigenous voices and traditions. 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
3: Thanks so much. 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
4: White Huskel Hall to Squeast Suikis. My name is Pauline Turbasket. I'm a Silk citizen of the Silks Okanagan Nation, member of the Lower Smoke Community Indian Band. I want to acknowledge the Junior All-Native Basketball Tournament as a real critical event in our cultures, in our tribal history throughout British Columbia. It demonstrates the diversity and richness of culture for our children, the Junior All-Native, especially being proud of where they're from, who their families are, what tribes they're from, what languages they speak. Our children need to know they belong. They belong to a beautiful history. They belong to a beautiful people. They belong to a beautiful culture. There's just so much to celebrate during Junior All Native. Underneath all of this is the love of our people, the love of each other, and the love of our land. Limlimt.
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1: My name is Ashley Nicole Pimlott. My mother is Josie Jenis from the Wolastoqiyik Wassipikuk First Nation in Kakuna, Quebec. My father is Christopher John Pimlott from the Shwemelku Indian Band in Comox and the Clahoose Nation on Cortez Island. Proud and resilient Coast Salish peoples. I carry both lineages with honor, and I am forever grateful to have been born here in beautiful Terrace, BC, on the ancestral and unceded lands of the Tsimshian people who have been stewards of these lands since time immemorial. There's strong energy present in every stone, river, and branch.
0: That was another story honoring Indigenous voices and traditions. 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
1: 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I am proud to be Indigenous because our culture is alive, powerful, and full of wisdom. 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
2: Hey, Tom, it's Craig Ellis from CJNY The Journey. Did you get a message from us earlier this morning?
1: Yeah, apparently I'm the grand prize winner the rodeo draw there.
2: Yes, you are. You can take somebody with you to the BC Lions game. Congratulations on that. And you can treat the whole family to a $300 Moxie's dinner.
1: Thanks so much. You guys made my day.
0: Next time, the big winner could be you. Keep it tuned to The Journey. It could just be your ticket to another big win.
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1: I am Cray Payne. 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
1: Jalam Tluwal Sikduwayu, Lakibu Dipitegu, Ikatla Tuulgwatku. I am proud to be Indigenous because our culture is alive, powerful, and full of wisdom. My late father, a hereditary chief and preacher, taught me to lead with love and purpose. 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Indigenous history isn't just the past, it's the present we live in and the future we're building.
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1: Hi, I'm Jennifer Carlick. I'm from Iskab, BC. I'm from Tiona Clan. I am proud to be Indigenous because I make healthy choices by being active. I like to share that my family's tradition is to hunt.
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5: Yeltz, hello. My name is Mulchamoltz Gitzwa. My English name is Chanel Budden. I'm a proud member of the Haisla Nation, and I come from the Ixtuhuya clan, which is Eagle. I am proud to be an Indigenous person because we have such a strong, rich history that is persevering with every generation. An Indigenous role model that has inspired me in my life is the late Honorable Murray Sinclair. He was Manitoba's first Indigenous judge. Later in life, he was also the chairman for the Truth and Reconciliation Commission. He was never afraid to have his voice heard. What I love most about Indigenous culture is our ancestral stories, our history, our art, and most of all, the way our communities come together for one another. One of my favorite quotes is by Wilma Mankiller, and it says, "The secret of our success is that we never, never give up."
4: That was another story honoring Indigenous voices and traditions. Stay with us all month long as we continue sharing these important perspectives. Brought to you by Northern Native Broadcasting.
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1: Hey, it's Ashley, Promotions Director for CFNR. National Indigenous Peoples Day is many things to me. Celebration, resistance, remembrance, joy, and grief. It's about making safe spaces for all of it, all at once. It's about meeting people where they're at, standing beside them in their sorrow, and rising with them in their triumphs. It's a day to celebrate not only our diverse cultures, but our incredible resilience. Despite the deep and ongoing challenges our people have faced, from displacement to attempts at erasure, we continue to thrive. We live. We love, we create, we reclaim. I'll admit, growing up, I didn't always feel fully connected to my heritage. That disconnection can be loud and heavy. Over time, through stories, through learning, through moments shared in circle and in ceremony, I've come to understand the sacredness of honoring our ancestors and the wisdom they've passed down.
0: That was another story honoring Indigenous voices and traditions. 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
2: 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It reminds me how sacred every generation is. 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Through my work as a news reporter, I honor their legacy and make space for our people's voices to rise. 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
1: Hi, I'm Ashley Pimlott, host of The Good Medicine Show. Through my work with Good Medicine and community projects, I've been gifted the opportunity to learn not only about my own culture, but about the shared strength, grief, resilience, and wisdom of Indigenous people everywhere. Our heritage is rich with stories passed down through the generations. Stories that teach us how to walk gently, live with intention, and lift each other up. I've learned that living with good intentions is more than how we treat one another. It's how we treat the land, the waters, the animals, and ourselves. I carry that legacy now, sharing what I know with the next generation, including my own children. This is who I am. This is where I stand. Now I ask you, how do you honor your ancestry? How do you celebrate your indigeneity? What do you love about your culture? And what is your good medicine?
0: That was another story honoring Indigenous voices and traditions. 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
1: Loam Godu Nimul Nisam, the Chad Dwayu, Kitsalasu Diwalwatku, Kiswadwada Dipdeku, Githaus Diwalzagu, Sigaram Hanak Takaye, Amasa Ara Amagari Siliaks, good day and good afternoon. My name is Chad Wells, aka The Chad. My language and culture is probably the most important teaching I plan to pass on to the next generation, our children. My kids go to Naaksagilakil School in Kitsum Kalem, where our Tsimshian language is used every day and all day, not just a course in school. They're also taught how to harvest our traditional foods and sing and dance once per week. My children are from the ages 6 to 20 and they speak Somalia 10 times better than I do. I try to explain Red Dress Day as much as I can to my kids because we live on the Highway of Tears. Many First Nation people are affected by this highway, including my own family. Why do I love being Indigenous? Well, because we have the greatest music in the world. Traditional singing and drumming, I can't get enough.
0: That was another story honoring Indigenous voices and traditions. 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

0: 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This is my mother,
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1: Hi, my name is Mackenzie, Kekatla Nation, Wolf Tribe. I'm proud to be Indigenous because the drum woke something in me. I didn't grow up wrapped in regalia. I grew up with questions, but I found answers in a song, in a step, in a circle. I've danced, I've drummed, I've walked Red Dress Day with a heart full of names. I've seen poles rise again, I've watched nations rise, together, on court, in the streets, in ceremony. My granny survived, her sister didn't. I walk for them, I carry their strength. This is me, still learning, still listening, but never alone.
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2: Hi, I'm Ashley Pimlott, host of The Good Medicine Show. Red Dress Day is a powerful act of remembrance and resistance, a day of advocacy and sacred care, a refusal to let silence bury the truth. It calls for justice. It demands equity. And for many of us, it's not just symbolic. It's deeply personal, woven with the stories we carry and the voices we vow to uplift. Our culture teaches us to honor and respect one another, to uphold life and to protect spirit. That's why Red Dress Day holds such gravity for me. As I've grown, so too has my understanding of the missing and murdered Indigenous women and girls crisis. It's not just an issue, it's a wound within our communities, and it touches every one of us. The more I learn, the more I feel the weight of it. Red Dress Day is more than a moment of reflection. It is a call to raise awareness, to honor the lives taken too soon, to stand in solidarity with the families and communities who live with this grief every day. It is a day to remember, a day to reflect, and a day to act with courage, with compassion, with unshakable love.
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Jury found him guilty, gave him 16 years in hell.

They were racing. Freedom! He was chasing.

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1: 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I'm from Tiona Clan. 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And I like to share that my family's tradition is to hunt.
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0: June is National Indigenous History Month. 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
1: I am Alden Dennis. I am from Mishkew, BC. I am from Saskia Clan. I am proud to be Indigenous because I am Tahltan. I love speaking in Tahltan.
0: That was another story honoring Indigenous voices and traditions. 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

0: 38 years old by the Tragically Hip here on 106.3 FM The Journey. It's Char. Happy Friday Eve and welcome to my show. On the show this morning, we're going to talk about that evacuation alert in effect in the Cariboo in British Columbia as a fast-moving wildfire grows out of control already. Man, I have details on that situation. Vancouver Council is pushing for a low-income transit pass right before fares go up again. I'll discuss that move. And Grouse Mountain just unveiled what could be the world's largest Canadian flag. So we'll have all those stories, plus your full weather forecast, and lots of great music this hour coming up from Billy Idol, The Beatles, and The Who. Stick around.
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0: I'm Char Normando with your Journey FM weather forecast for the Coast Salish regions. In the Lower Mainland, Greater Vancouver area today, mix of sun and cloud, some wind coming southeast at 20 km/h an hour this afternoon on our way to a high of 20 degrees. For the Gulf Islands, Nanaimo and Cowichan Valley regional districts, mainly sunny, increasing cloudiness for you late this afternoon and a high of 20 on the way. 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

0: getting inducted into the Rock and Roll Hall of Fame this year. It's Billy Idol, Eyes Without a Face, at 6:28 here on 106.3 FM, The Journey. So if you have eyes, you don't even have to have a face. You just have to have eyes to see the giant flag that they've raised on Grouse Mountain. It's been unfurled, what's being called the largest Canadian flag ever made. And it's right across the Cut Ski Run. It measures 160 meters long, 80 meters wide. It's roughly the size of two football fields, which is huge. And the coolest part is that you can see it with your own eyes across Metro Vancouver. It took more than 70 people to install this, which isn't really surprising considering the thing weighs 3,000 pounds. Now Guinness World Records is involved. They're seeing whether or not it actually breaks the record. There is one small issue, or maybe very large one, if you consider the size of this flag. Federal flag etiquette says the national flag should never touch the ground, and this one is currently laying right on the ground. But it's on a mountain for FIFA, which is kind of cool. Hopefully the refs don't give us a red card on that one.
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0: CJNY FM, The Journey with the Allman Brothers Band, One Way Out, 646 here. You're hanging out with Shar. I want you to picture this. It's 8 hours-ish from now, 3 o'clock in the afternoon, say, and you've all of a sudden turned into a zombie. It's a tale as old as time. But apparently there's a reason behind it. And it's not just that meeting that you sat through that could have been an email. Dr. Rangan Chatterjee is a best-selling author and host of the Feel Better, Live More podcast. He says the 3 p.m. slump is actually a warning sign that your glucose levels are out of whack. And if you're eating a lunch that's low in protein or fiber, that can actually make it worse. And then you crash, you grab something sugary, and you restart that whole cycle. So he does have a fix for that. He recommends eating a protein-heavy lunch, you know, stuff like eggs, fish, or meat. Just don't put the eggs or fish in the microwave at work. And then follow that up by a 10 to 20 minute walk after you eat, which actually helps naturally regulate your blood sugars. So if you're finding yourself rereading the same email over and over and over and still not understanding it, maybe try skipping that coffee, drinking some water, and eating a handful of nuts instead. It is worth a try before you reach for that fourth, fifth, sixth, maybe seventh coffee.
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0: It's Shar Normandeau with your Journey FM weather forecast for the Coast Salish regions. In the Lower Mainland, Greater Vancouver area today, mix of sun and cloud. Wind coming southeast at 20 km an hour as we reach a high of 20 degrees. For the Gulf Islands, Nanaimo and Cowichan Valley regional districts, mainly sunny with increasing cloudiness later this afternoon. You'll also hit a high of 20. 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

0: the Bitterly Divine from right here in Vancouver. Lead singer is actually our very own Tawani Joseph, who hosts a show here on Wednesday nights at 6 o'clock. Anyway, it's called the Tawani Joseph Show. It is 6:55 here on your Thursday morning, and this is an interesting story I read. Vancouver is bringing back something a lot of us thought was gone forever, like the dodo. It's the designated smoking section. It's true. The Vancouver Park Board approved a pilot project to allow smoking sections at three summer festivals. One, the Great Outdoors Comedy Festival happening in Stanley Park. And the two others, the Country Club and the Rosé Disco Festivals happening at Jericho Beach. This really isn't something that we've seen in a very long time. About 15 years, smoking has been banned at all Vancouver parks and beaches. It happened in 2010. However, the park board is kind of arguing people are smoking at those events anyway, but they're scattering themselves throughout the crowds to do it. Health experts not so stoked on this, as you would expect. And I'm a former smoker. I honestly don't know how to feel about this because I hate being stuck in a cloud of secondhand smoke. Always did, even when I was a smoker. But I do think the park board is correct because as a smoker, I would usually, just if I really needed one, go and hide somewhere and smoke. So people who do smoke are going to do it anyway. So you might as well corral them so the non-smokers can kind of avoid the smoke plume of death. I guess that is the thought.
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2: Hi, I'm Ashley Pimlott, host of The Good Medicine Show. Red Dress Day is a powerful act of remembrance and resistance. A day of advocacy and sacred care. A refusal to let silence bury the truth. It calls for justice. It demands equity. And for many of us, it's not just symbolic. It's deeply personal, woven with the stories we carry and the voices we vow to uplift. Our culture teaches us to honor and respect one another, to uphold life and to protect spirit. That's why Red Dress Day holds such gravity for me. As I've grown, so too has my understanding of the missing and murdered Indigenous women and girls crisis. It's not just an issue, it's a wound within our communities, and it touches every one of us. The more I learn, the more I feel the weight of it. Red Dress Day is more than a moment of reflection. It is a call to raise awareness, to honor the lives taken too soon, to stand in solidarity with the families and communities who live with this grief every day. It is a day to remember, a day to reflect, and a day to act with courage, with compassion, with unshakable love.
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0: From their 1994 album, Maybe You Should Drive, it's the Bare Naked Ladies with Jane here on 106.3 FM The Journey. It's Char Normando here with you. And I can't believe that it's only the first week of June, and British Columbia has already had its first major wildfire this season. It's burning out of control. It's called the Swede Creek Fire. It was found on June 1st, and it has since grown to almost 1,800 hectares in the Cariboo region. It's just southwest of Prince George near Quesnel. At its peak, it was showing rank 5 fire behavior, which apparently is the most aggressive classification. Not good. 22 properties are already under evacuation alert. Residents are being advised to just get ready to leave on short notice. So, man, early June and we're already dealing with this. If you want details and just to check up on what's happening with that wildfire and any wildfire that might pop up around our province, you can check on Emergency Info BC for all of the updates.
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0: I'm Char Normando with your Journey FM weather forecast for the Coast Salish regions. In the Lower Mainland, Greater Vancouver area today, mix of sun and cloud, some wind coming southeast at 20 km/h an hour this afternoon on our way to a high of 20 degrees. For the Gulf Islands, Nanaimo and Cowichan Valley regional districts, mainly sunny, increasing cloudiness for you late this afternoon and a high of 20 on the way. 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

0: CJNYFM, The Journey with the Police. Every Breath You Take from 1982's Synchronicity album. You're hanging out with Char. Here's a fun fact for you. Did you know that 3 million Americans could now be eligible for Canadian citizenship? If you didn't know that, don't worry about it. A lot of them don't know they're eligible either. So the opportunity for these Americans is all thanks to Bill C-3, which became law last December and took away the generational limit on citizenship by descent. Meaning, if any ancestor in your direct line was born in Canada, you may have been a Canadian citizen your whole life without even knowing it. So almost 12,000 applications have already been processed since they announced this in December, and Americans make up a significant chunk of those applications. It's only $75 to apply, so, you know, most people aren't losing a ton if they don't get in. I'm just hoping that in that application pool, we get a whole schwack of healthcare professionals, you know, just to help ease the burden on our system.
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2: Hi, my name is Mackenzie from the Kakatla Nation, Wolf Tribe. I'm proud to be Indigenous because I carry the strength of my ancestors and I get to shape what happens next. History isn't the past, it's now. It's walking Red Dress Day, it's drumming at school, it's learning to bead, it's holding space for 2SLGBTQ+ relatives, and making sure no one is left behind. I grew up off-reserve, but learning my culture in town made me appreciate it more. My papa taught me to speak up, and I always will, especially for the women and girls who never made it home. I'm not just a part of history, I am the future.
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0: 7:27 on your Thursday morning here on The Journey with Ozzy Osbourne. Mama, I'm coming home. So it's just a few weeks ago it was announced there would be an Ozzy Osbourne AI avatar. And now Sharon Osbourne, the late singer's wife, has announced she wants to turn the Osbournes into a cartoon. So she announced at a licensing expo that happened in Las Vegas recently that she's currently in talks about an animated version of the family's iconic MTV reality show. And that comes ahead of its 25th anniversary next year. Jack Osbourne, Ozzy's son, summed it up like this, saying, quote, "Nostalgia is the key word these days." Okay, well, they are really milking his legacy for everything it has. Gotta get that bag, I guess.
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0: It's Char Normandeau with your Journey FM weather forecast for the Coast Salish regions. In the Lower Mainland, Greater Vancouver area today, mix of sun and cloud. Wind coming southeast at 20 km/h an hour as we reach a high of 20 degrees. For the Gulf Islands, Nanaimo and Cowichan Valley regional districts, mainly sunny with increasing cloudiness later this afternoon. You'll also hit a high of 20. For up-to-date weather anytime, check out the CJNYFM.ca homepage or download the Journey FM app for iOS or Android.
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0: 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I'm Char Normando. I think a lot of us know local Vancouverite Jason Priestley from the years he spent playing Brandon Walsh on Beverly Hills 90210. But there's a lot of younger generations that probably know him from his more recent work in Canadian TV. And this fall, he's actually going to be introducing himself to an even younger crowd because he's coming back to BC with Private Eyes West Coast. It's going to bring him and his co-star Cindy Sampson to Victoria, where their characters are going to start over with a brand new PI firm after leaving Toronto behind. So this is a spinoff of the original Private Eyes, which was on for 5 seasons. And it's going to be airing this fall on Global here in Canada and down in the States on the CW. So I think it's going to be very nice to see Jason back on our screens. Pretty sure I'm not alone in feeling that way. I suspect there's many other women of a certain age who are also going to be tuning in.
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0: 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Love changes everything. It's 8:06 on your Thursday morning. It's Char Normando here with you. So advocates told Vancouver City Council earlier this week that people on low incomes are already giving up transit and turning to less safe ways to get around because they just can't afford the fares. And TransLink fares are about to go up another 5% on July 1st, so that probably isn't going to get any better. Upon hearing this, council voted to push for a low-income transit pass for people earning under $40,000. Not to build the program themselves, but just to demand that higher levels of government act on it. Vancouver is actually already behind other major Canadian cities that have reduced fare passes already in place. The motion's passed now. Now that plan just needs to be implemented, as I learned. We're not sure who's going to do that, but hopefully it does get underway because that's obviously something very important. That's how people earning that $40,000 a year, a lot of the times, are getting back and forth to work.
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2: 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And I think that was what was taught to me when I was a kid.
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0: The Northern Pike, she ain't pretty here at CJNYFM The Journey. It's 819. I'm Char Normando. So here's a story that literally more than half of us can relate to. There was a new survey that says uncomfortable shoes have ruined nights out, vacations, concerts, and weddings for a significant number of people. And here's where that more than half of us comes in. 56% of us regularly buy shoes that we regret. An average of $279 worth of footwear that just hurts way too much to actually wear. I honestly think I probably have way more cash sunk into shoes that I don't wear because they hurt too bad. That pain when you wear shoes like that can travel up your back and into your hips and stick around for, you know, longer than 24 hours. The survey says people finally start buying sensible shoes at around age 34. This is something that I had to figure out because I would like wake up completely unable to walk sometimes. Hoka shoes really help with that. And I'm not the only one. Hoka. I will swear by that brand. You do have to buy them quite frequently, however, because they kind of wear out really fast. But it has almost cured my back pain. But anyway, I feel like there is a lot of people that figured out, you know, the good shoe thing before it was, they were 34 years old. People in BC likely go out for hikes a lot more than other areas. And you can hike in stilettos, though I'm sure someone has tried.
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0: I'm Char Normando with your Journey FM weather forecast for the Coast Salish regions. In the Lower Mainland, Greater Vancouver area today, mix of sun and cloud, some wind coming southeast at 20 km an hour this afternoon on our way to a high of 20 degrees. For the Gulf Islands, Nanaimo and Cowichan Valley regional districts, mainly sunny, increasing cloudiness for you late this afternoon and a high of 20 on the way. 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

0: 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It is 8:32 here on your Thursday morning. I'm Char Normando. Here's a study that was basically designed for many Vancouverites who like to pedal to work. There was a review of 87 studies from 19 different countries that found cycling is actually good for your mood. It reduces depression, sharpens your thinking, and every single study that measured social well-being also found positive results. Every single one. Outdoor cycling over multiple sessions gave the most consistent benefits, which is pretty much great news for a city that has a seawall, mountains, and a bike lane on every street. The mental health benefits from cycling, they kick in right around the time your butt goes numb.
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0: CJNY-FM, The Journey. It's 8:47 on your Thursday morning. That's the Authority song with John Mellencamp, who John Mellencamp actually just posted some videos from the first day of his rehearsals for his upcoming summer tour. And the footage is kind of cool because it's from the same Indiana garage his band has been rehearsing in since the 80s. The Dancing Words tour is kind of a big deal because John Mellencamp has been that guy that's long resisted playing his hits. So this is the first time he's going to do an all hits show. Basically, all the songs you go to his concerts to hear, like Pink Houses, Jack and Diane, Small Town, Hurt So Good, The Authority song. Well, they weren't being played before, which I always hate. I hate that. You don't go to a concert to see them play their B-sides. Anyway, he apparently hasn't played any of those songs live in over a decade. He is adding a warning, however. He said this is going to be the last time he does play some of them. If you want to catch them, the tour starts July 10th in Grand Rapids. There are no Canadian dates, but you can get your tickets on Ticketmaster.com.
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3: 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Did you get a message from us earlier this morning?
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2: Thanks so much. You guys made my day.
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0: 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In the Lower Mainland, Greater Vancouver area today, mix of sun and cloud. Wind coming southeast at 20 km/h an hour as we reach a high of 20 degrees. For the Gulf Islands, Nanaimo and Cowichan Valley regional districts, mainly sunny with increasing cloudiness. Later this afternoon, you'll also hit a high of 20. 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
1: 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Every name matters. And as long as I have a voice, I'll use it for them.
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0: CJ and YFM, The Journey with Gino Vannelli, Wild Horses, Fleetwood Mac, You Make Love and Fun in there before that. Coming up, we've got the dirt, still CP-less today. He was supposed to come back, but he's going to be gone until next week now. Anyway, wanted to talk about the Canadian that just joined one of the most anticipated shows coming to Prime Video. Also, the Letterkenny guy is writing a book about heated rivalry, and yes, the fleece jacket gets its own chapter. And finally, Val Kilmer's legacy is taking a bit of a hit from beyond the grave. So we'll have more on that story on The Dirt coming up next.
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0: ACDC Dirty Deeds Done Dirt Cheap here on CJNY FM The Journey. It is time once again for The Dirt. Still CP list today. Should be back next week. First up, we got to talk about Kristen Stewart. She's making her television debut, and her co-star is a Canadian. Toronto-born Will Arnett has actually joined Prime Video's limited series called The Challenger. He's going to be acting opposite Stewart, who plays Sally Ride, who was the first American woman in space in what's her first major TV role ever. And in it, Will Arnett is going to play the NASA official known as the architect of the modern astronaut corps. So it's all about the Challenger disaster. Sally Ride and Will Arnett is going to be in this. It's kind of crazy to see him in something a little bit more serious. So that should be something to look out for sure. If Heated Rivalry took over your life last winter, I've got some good news for you. The Montreal-born creator Jacob Tierney, who's the guy behind Letterkenny and Shoresy as well, is going to be releasing a full behind-the-scenes book about the making of Heated Rivalry Season 1. It's 368 pages of annotated scripts from all six episodes with Tierney's very own notes on every scene, plus casting, costume design, intimacy coordination, and yes, the story behind Shane's iconic Canadian Olympic fleece jacket. Season 2 of Heated Rivalry is supposed to drop sometime next year. The book will be out on October 13th and is available for pre-order right now. A director who worked with Val Kilmer back in 2008 dirty deleted a Threads rant that called Val the worst human being he'd ever known. Apparently he's not alone, though. Multiple directors over the years have called Kilmer impossible to work with, and even Cher described him as a, quote, pain in the ass. So after he passed away last year, that's when Cher said that. But anyway, Kilmer himself once said that he'd behaved poorly and behaved bizarrely. He didn't deny any of it. So it's kind of crazy to hear all this stuff about him now that he's gone. But he was a legend in his own right. He was in so many great movies. He played the Iceman. He was Doc Holliday. He also was Batman. But, you know, he's a legendary pain in the ass at the same time. All right, so that's it for The Dirt. I'll be back again for the final one this week, tomorrow at 9:20.
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0: I'm Char Normando with your Journey FM weather forecast for the Coast Salish regions. In the Lower Mainland, Greater Vancouver area today, mix of sun and cloud, some wind coming southeast at 20 km an hour this afternoon on our way to a high of 20 degrees. For the Gulf Islands, Nanaimo and Cowichan Valley regional districts, mainly sunny, increasing cloudiness for you late this afternoon and a high of 20 on the way. 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

0: Weezer here on the Journey FM with Pork and Beans. Toronto head on in there before that. I'm Char Normando, and here's a interesting story for your Thursday morning. Plans have resurfaced for the Freedom Ship. You might be asking, what is the Freedom Ship? Because I did. Well, it's a floating city that's almost 2 kilometers long that would carry 80,000 people and travel the world continuously, never stopping at a home port. It would have 50,000 permanent residents, 10,000 tourists, and 20,000 crew members, along with schools, shops, restaurants, a water park, a sports stadium, a hospital, and an internal tram system. So the concept was originally dreamed up back in the 90s, and now it would cost roughly $16 billion to build. However, the funding has not been secured on that yet. It's been, kind of elusive for the last 30 years. Maybe with all the impending doom looming in the world, some billionaire will come along and build this, but probably just for himself.
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0: Feeling All Right by Traffic here on 106.3 FM The Journey. It's Char. I am about to leave you for the day before I go. Today is Cheese Day. I love cheese. Doesn't love me, though. Anyway, Cheese Day is celebrated on the anniversary of Roquefort cheese, which has been ripening in a cave in France since the year 1070. Which is older than Canada by about 800 years. And it still is super good. Roquefort, very, very good if you like stinky blue cheese. Also today, Bruce Dern is celebrating a 90th birthday. He was born in Nebraska. He's featured in lots of different movies. Once Upon a Time in Hollywood is one of his latest. He's also the dad of Laura Dern, and he's still trucking. Also on this day, back in 1984, Bruce Springsteen released Born in the USA, which was his seventh studio album. It had seven hit singles, number one in 11 countries, and it sold 30 million copies. It's one of the biggest albums in rock history, and it dropped also on a Thursday, just like today. All right, that's it for me. I will be back again to round out the week Friday morning, tomorrow at 6, if you'd like to join me.
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1: Hey, this is Jamie Davis from Jada Creations. I come from the Gixen and Nisga'a Nation.
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4: It's Char Normando with your Journey FM weather forecast for the Coast Salish regions. In the Lower Mainland, Greater Vancouver area today, mix of sun and cloud. Wind coming southeast at 20 km an hour as we reach a high of 20 degrees. For the Gulf Islands, Nanaimo and Cowichan Valley regional districts, mainly sunny with increasing cloudiness. Later this afternoon, you'll also hit a high of 20. 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
1: Hi, I'm Cassius Kwok. I am from Iskut, BC. I am from Chiyoga Clan. I am proud to be Indigenous because it's awesome. I love my culture because I get to go out on the land.
0: That was another story honoring Indigenous voices and traditions. 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
1: Good morning, afternoon, or evening, wherever you're listening. We're talking about gasoline prices, the thing that makes every Canadian driver punch the steering wheel. We're doing it through Jim Stanford, the Canadian economist who looks at the pump and says, this isn't supply and demand, this is speculation and greed. You've heard the story. A war starts halfway across the world, and within 24 hours, gasoline rises up to 50 cents a liter across Canada, as if the fuel in your tank remembered it came from a war zone. Stanford says this isn't just global market sneezing. Canadian oil is priced globally, not regionally. And companies reset prices at the rack on current markets, not on what it costs to refine the gas you're buying today. You pay for today's headline, not yesterday's barrel. Was it always this way? No. In the 1970s and early 1980s, Prime Minister Pierre Trudeau's Liberal government kept Canadian oil prices below world levels through the National Energy Program, which angered Western producers. But in 1985, Prime Minister Brian Mulroney's Progressive Conservative government signed the Western Accord on Energy, ending price controls and letting producers sell oil on the world market at world prices. That's when Canadian gas became a global commodity that spikes whenever the world sneezes. So you fill up, paying for today's headline. Who profits? Canadian oil companies made $150 billion in after-tax profit in the 2022 oil price shock. That's according to Stanford. That's not a whisper, that's a roar. Meanwhile, you're deciding whether to drive to work or ride your e-bike in the rain. Is there an indigenous component? Well, not in Stanford's core gasoline argument. He isn't saying prices are high because of indigenous land rights or treaties, but he works in solidarity with indigenous peoples, has written on indigenous democracy and labor rights, and acknowledges the broader context of economic policy. He's also agreed climate action can benefit from indigenous seventh generation thinking, which is a long way of saying, maybe don't mortgage the next 100 years so the next quarter looks nice. That kind of thinking doesn't show up on your pump receipt, but it should. Stanford is a progressive economist, former longtime economist for Unifor, now director of the Center for Future Work in Vancouver. He's got a PhD and a master's of philosophy from Cambridge, and a reputation for explaining economics without glazing your eyes. He's written books, testified before governments, and taught in Australia. The positive side, he's clear, funny, and on the side of ordinary people. The negative side, if you're a corporate traditionalist, he's unapologetically skeptical of free market fairy tales and calls out speculation openly, which annoys people who think these markets are sacred. Next time you're at the pump, watching numbers climb like a salmon against a waterfall, remember, it's not just world markets, it's market structure, rack pricing, and corporate optimism as to how much you could be asked to pay. If you want economics without corporate incense, Stanford's Economics for Everyone is a good start, written for folks like us, not MBA students in expensive suits. I appreciate you taking 5 minutes with this boomer. That's my 2 bits worth. If you enjoyed it, please like, subscribe, and check out the merch coming soon. Who am I, you ask? Just another friendly observer. Call me Jaffo.
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1: 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There was a time I kept putting off guided meditation, until a heart attack in my 60s changed that. Now I record simple, effective, guided meditations to help slow you down when your mind won't. Come on over to babblingbrook.life. That's babblingbrook.life.
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0: WJNY is the winningest station around. 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
1: Hello, Tom here.
2: Hey, Tom, it's Craig Ellis from CJNY The Journey. Did you get a message from us earlier this morning?
1: Yeah, apparently I'm the grand prize winner from the rodeo draw there.
2: Yes, you are. You can take somebody with you to the BC Lions game. Congratulations on that. And you can treat the whole family to a $300 Moxie's dinner.
1: Thanks so much. You guys made my day.
0: Next time, the big winner could be you. Keep it tuned to The Journey. It could just be your ticket to another big win.
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2: I'm Craig Ellis with your Journey FM weather forecast for the Coast Salish regions. For Greater Vancouver today, expect a mix of sun and cloud, a little windy at times. High should be 21, except much warmer, 28 for the inland sections. Humidex 29 inland, and the UV index is 7 or high. For tonight, it'll be partly cloudy. Winds easing up this evening, with lows dropping to 12. Gulf Islands, Nanaimo, and Cowichan Valley Regional Districts, it's sunshine for today. Windy with a high of 27, UV index 7, that's in the high range. And tonight, partly cloudy, clearing up around midnight with lows of 11. For up-to-date weather anytime, check out the CJNYFM.ca homepage or get the Journey FM app for iOS.
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4: Taking a look at the Journey FM weather forecast for the Coast Salish regions. In the lower mainland this afternoon, 20 with a mix of sun and cloud and dropping to 10 overnight with a chance of showers. And that's likely to continue on through tomorrow at a high of 14. For the Gulf Islands, Nanaimo and Cowichan Valley regional districts this afternoon, 20 with a mix of sun and cloud and 10 overnight and mainly cloudy. 16 tomorrow with a small chance of showers, but you could see a mix of sun and cloud. 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
1: Hi, my name is Mackenzie, Kekatla Nation, Wolf Tribe. I'm proud to be Indigenous because the drum woke something in me. I didn't grow up wrapped in regalia. I grew up with questions, but I found answers in a song, in a step, in a circle. I've danced, I've drummed, I've walked Red Dress Day with a heart full of names. I've seen poles rise again, I've watched nations rise, together, on court, in the streets, in ceremony. My granny survived, her sister didn't. I walk for them, I carry their strength. This is me, still learning, still listening, but never alone.
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1: 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I am proud to be Indigenous because our identity is rooted in love, land, and legacy. 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It reminds me how sacred every generation is. I carry her strength with me every day. 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Our ancestors survived so we could thrive. Through my work as a news reporter, I honor their legacy and make space for our people's voices to rise. 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
5: Taking a look at the Journey FM weather forecast for the Coast Salish regions. In the lower mainland this afternoon, 20 with a mix of sun and cloud and dropping to 10 overnight with a chance of showers. And that's likely to continue on through tomorrow at a high of 14. For the Gulf Islands, Nanaimo and Cowichan Valley regional districts this afternoon, 20 with a mix of sun and cloud and 10 overnight and mainly cloudy. 16 tomorrow with a small chance of showers, but you could see a mix of sun and cloud. For update weather anytime, check out the CJNYFM.ca homepage or download the Journey FM app for iOS.
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1: Hi, I'm Ashley Pimlott. What I love most about my culture is the spiritual connection to the land, the knowing that earth, the sky, and everything in between are our kin. That sacred relationship shapes how I live, how I love, and how I lead. Growing up, I didn't always fully understand the depth of my heritage. But as I've grown, I've come to appreciate its richness and diversity. I've been diving into the stories and teachings of my family, learning where I come from and learning who I'm here to be.
0: That was another story honoring Indigenous voices and traditions. 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
3: Now a look at the Journey FM weather forecast for the Coast Salish regions and the Lower Mainland this evening from 20 to 10 overnight with a chance of showers, and it's likely to continue on through tomorrow at a high of 14 and expected through the weekend as well. For the Gulf Islands, Nanaimo and Cowichan Valley regional districts dropping from 20 to 10 overnight and mainly cloudy. Climbing back up to 16 tomorrow with a chance of showers, but you could see some sunshine poking through, and expect rain on Saturday. 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
1: Why? Simgiget, Simgiget, Sigram Hanaak, Lakagiget, Kabawaksek, Kotni Gabatur, Fianigatakaltup, David Leash, the third DYU, Kiswawada Deep Dagger, Tim Sian Nuyu, Machlakrasla Diwatwadku, Gitlandi Zabu. Josie Sampson Diwas Matiatu at a Carl Sampson Sr. Diwas Niayu. Burr Lees Diwas Noyu at a David Lees Jr. Diwas Naguadu. My name is David Lees and I come from Metlakatla. I'm proud to be Indigenous because it makes me feel whole. When I was younger, I wasn't entirely a part of my culture. I was always kind of distanced from it and I kind of felt lost. But when I was approached by Billy Nelson to be a part of the Gitlas Drummers and Dancers, I felt like a part of something and it made me feel happy just knowing that I'm carrying on a part of my culture while I was almost lost so many years ago.
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1: 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Something I like to share about my culture is enjoy making drums.
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2: Now a look at the Journey FM weather forecast for the Coast Salish regions and the Lower Mainland this evening from 20 to 10 overnight with a chance of showers, and it's likely to continue on through tomorrow at a high of 14 and expect it through the weekend as well. For the Gulf Islands, Nanaimo and Cowichan Valley regional districts dropping from 20 to 10 overnight and mainly cloudy. Climbing back up to 16 tomorrow with a chance of showers, but you could see some sunshine poking through and expect rain on Saturday. 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
2: Hey, Tom, it's Craig Ellis from CJNY The Journey. Did you get a message from us earlier this morning?
1: Yeah, apparently I'm the grand prize winner the rodeo draw there.
2: Yes, you are. You can take somebody with you to the BC Lions game. Congratulations on that. And you can treat the whole family to a $300 Moxie's dinner.
1: Thanks so much. You guys made my day.
0: Next time, the big winner could be you. Keep it tuned to The Journey. It could just be your ticket to another big win.
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1: Hi, I'm Ashley Pimlott, host of The Good Medicine Show. 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Our heritage is rich with stories passed down through the generations. Stories that teach us how to walk gently, live with intention, and lift each other up. I've learned that living with good intentions is more than how we treat one another. It's how we treat the land, the waters, the animals, and ourselves. I carry that legacy now, sharing what I know with the next generation, including my own children. This is who I am. This is where I stand. Now I ask you, how do you honor your ancestry? How do you celebrate your indigeneity? What do you love about your culture? And what is your good medicine?
0: That was another story honoring Indigenous voices and traditions. 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
4: Now a look at the Journey FM weather forecast for the Coast Salish regions and the Lower Mainland this evening from 20 to 10 overnight with a chance of showers, and it's likely to continue on through tomorrow at a high of 14 and expect it through the weekend as well. For the Gulf Islands, Nanaimo and Cowichan Valley regional districts dropping from 20 to 10 overnight in Maine.

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1: Hello, Tom here.
2: Hey, Tom, it's Craig Ellis from CJNY The Journey. Did you get a message from us earlier this morning?
1: Yeah, apparently I'm the grand prize winner from the rodeo draw there.
2: Yes, you are. You can take somebody with you to the BC Lions game. Congratulations on that. And you can treat the whole family to a $300 Moxie's dinner.
1: Thanks so much. You guys made my day.
0: Next time, the big winner could be you. Keep it tuned to The Journey. It could just be your ticket to another big win.
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